0: 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We need somebody to write an overture for our house opening ceremony. Get that guy, you know, Beethoven, just some jobber Beethoven. 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
2: 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Ian Michael Brown on the WQED Organ Series, Sunday night at 10 on QED 89.3. 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
0: From the American composer David Ludwig. This is a comparatively recent work. This is his violin concerto, which we will hear played here by his spouse, actually, Bella Ristova, violin, with the Buffalo Philharmonic, conducted by Joanne Folletta.

0: anonymous for performing the traditional Wayfaring Stranger.
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0: And we're off in a moment here to travel with Jacques Ibert, the French composer who was very well-traveled himself, and so this music comes from experience, actually. He was a sailor and escale, or ports of call, documents some of his actual experiences traveling to Rome and Palermo and Tunisia, as it happens, and we end up in Valencia, and you'll hear the corresponding castanets.

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Hello there, and welcome to Exploring Music. It's Bill McLachlan here. Our theme this week, Nadia's Bakery. We're going to have a look at Nadia Boulanger.

and see if we can understand what it was that made this modest Parisian woman the most famous, important music teacher of the 20th century. Boy, did she have a list of pupils. Starts with people like Aaron Copland, Roy Harris, Virgil Thompson, Elliot Carter, and goes all the way through Michel Legrand and Philip Glass. She taught them all, it seemed. Nadia Boulanger was born to a deeply musical family. Her grandfather, a man named Frederick, was an important cellist in Paris. He married a woman named Marie Julie, who was an important singer at the Opera Comique. Their son was Ernest Boulanger, and he was a winner of the Prix de Rome, the great composition contest. And then along comes Nadia Boulanger, born September 16th, 1887. Had to do the numbers here. Her father, Ernest, was 72 years old when Nadia was born. But she didn't think of him as an old man. She said, no, this was the fellow who always wanted to have races down to the bottom of the apartment steps. That's not the behavior of an old man. That's a young man who's been around a long time. And he was a profound influence on his pupils, who were many, and included his two daughters, Nadia, born 1887, and her sister, Lili, born 1893. Nadia said that by the time she was 12, she had to play for her father by memory a prelude and fugue from the Wel-Tempered Clavier. Every week, she had to learn these two pieces. She said, but that wasn't such a big deal. He knew all 48 preludes and fugues by memory and pretty much all of his life, which sadly ended just as Nadia turned 12 years old. Just before he passed, Ernest Boulanger said to his daughter, Nadia, I'm leaving you the job of taking care of Lili. You know, she's had some problems with her health. It's up to you to take care of her and help her. Make sure she practices. She's also a very good musician. Nadia Boulanger took this very seriously. And I think right now we should hear some music by Nadia Boulanger. Three pieces. The first one is marked moderately, the second one to be played without hurry and with ease, and the third section called quickly and with nervous rhythm. We'll hear this in an arrangement for trio, the Belmont Trio, cello and two guitars. Music of Nadia Boulanger, three pieces from 1914.

That's the Belmont Trio. Wonderful playing from cellist Maxine Neumann. The two guitarists are Karin Schulz and Peter Ahns. Music of, oh, this recording is called Nadine Boulanger. Nadia Boulanger, we would call her. Three pieces from the year 1914. Nadia Boulanger had spent most of the first decade of the 20th century at the Paris Conservatoire. She was just a wee kid when she first went there. She was taking organ studies primarily, but also composition and counterpoint class with Gabriel Fauré, in which she was well amused to see a pretty important character. Taking class right beside her was Maurice Ravel, who was about a dozen years older. Funny thing, Ravel and Nadia Boulanger both competed a number of times to win the prize which her father, Ernest, had won back in 1835, the Prix de Rome. And neither Ravel nor Nadia Boulanger ever made it. They only could get to second prize. That was 1908. Still, that's the first time a woman had ever gotten anything like that kind of recognition in this competition. And a few years later, 1913, Nadia's little sister, Lili, won the Prix de Rome. Let's listen to some music composed by Lili Boulanger. We have only time for a little bit of this, an orchestral piece called The Morning of Spring.

Very interesting music from the year 1918, The Morning of Spring, an orchestral tone poem by Lili Boulanger. That was Joanne Folletta in a very good recording with the Women's Philharmonic. I think Lili Boulanger was the sort of younger sister that could drive a lot of people nuts. She was cute. People sort of fell all over themselves making a fuss on her. And she was very fast at music. The things that Nadia Boulanger had to work on so hard, those preludes and fugues of Bach, it seemed as if Lili could just sit down at the piano and play them. She could also play the violin. She could sing and she could compose. And she won the Prix de Rome. Wow, there is cause for sibling rivalry, isn't there? But it didn't work that way. Nadia Boulanger remembered her father saying, "Take care of Lili. Her health is not good. And she needs help." And the death of Lili Boulanger, right after she wrote that piece that we just heard, left Nadia Boulanger utterly bereft. I found a piece for piano from Nadia Boulanger about a year later, Vers la vie nouvelle, which is something like Turn Toward a New Life. I hear in this music her attempt to work herself out of the depth of this bereavement. This piece is so dark and so low. And then about midway through, the music changes. It moves into the higher register, and light begins to stream in. Here's the pianist Emile Naumoff playing Vers la vie nouvelle, music of Nadia Boulanger, written after the death of her sister, music from 1919.

That piece ends gently in C major, in the high register. Nadia Boulanger has made her way from the storm into the light. The piece is called Vers la Vie Nouvelle, from the year 1919, the year after Nadia Boulanger had lost her young sister, Lili Boulanger. 1919, the war is over. And among other things, the Americans are starting to show up in Paris. I'm going to start with Aaron Copland. Summer of 1920, Aaron, born in Brooklyn, decided he had to get to Europe to find out what was going on. And almost by accident, he found his way into Nadia Boulanger's counterpoint class. She was not known at all in America at the time. What did he make of her? Well, he tells us. She had, he said, a kind of objective warmth. None of the ascetic intensity of Martha Graham nor the toughness of Gertrude Stein. On the contrary, in those days, she possessed an almost old-fashioned womanliness, a womanliness that seemed quite unaware of its own charm. Her low-heeled shoes and long black skirts and pince-nez glasses contrasted strangely with her bright intelligence and lively temperament. Nadia Boulanger knew, it seemed, everybody in musical Paris. She knew all the French musicians, of course. She had known Debussy. She knew Ravel, who was still around. She knew all of the imports, people like Stravinsky and Bartok and Prokofiev. She also knew Serge Koussevitzky, the Russian conductor who was shortly to take over the command of the Boston Symphony Orchestra. It was Nadia Boulanger who introduced Copland to Koussevitzky, and that lasted for a long time. Koussevitzky gave so many American premieres, but not the first important premiere. That honor belongs to a man named Walter Damrosch. And the piece was a symphony for organ and orchestra, which Copland wrote, featuring his teacher, Nadia Boulanger, one of the great organists. This piece doesn't get played very much, so let me play a little bit of the opening measures. There's solo viola here. After a measure, the flute enters. Strings begin to enter, here's cello. And second goes on. It's only a few measures before the organ comes in softly. We think of the organ as this tremendously powerful instrument. It's plain that Copland is fascinated with its lyric qualities, at least at first. Here's the first movement of the symphony for organ and orchestra.

0: mysterious music. That same music from the opening comes back at the end. The viola and the flute. Viola again, and then this in the organ. Pretty enigmatic. It's the prelude, the first movement of the Symphony for Organ and Orchestra Music of Aaron Copland, composed for his teacher, Nadia Boulanger, who joined him in the first performance. We were just listening to E. Power Biggs and the New York Philharmonic under Leonard Bernstein. You're tuned into Exploring Music, and this week we're trying to figure out, how did Nadia do it? This boulangerie of hers, this bakery in which she baked up all these wonderful composers, how did she do it? Drop us a line. Let us know how you like the show. You can write to us via our website, exploringmusic.org.
1: The Isidore String Quartet's new CD is highlighted on this week's performance in Pittsburgh. Adorations includes Haydn's String Quartet in C major, Felix Mendelssohn's String Quartet in E-flat major, Samuel Barber's Molto Adagio, and Florence Price's Adoration. Isidore violist Devin Moore is from Pittsburgh. 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
0: Well, that first movement of Aaron Copland's Symphony for Organ and Orchestra is actually kind of a restrained piece, especially when you think that he's only 24 years old. You expect the composer at that age to be full of vim and vigor and probably a little bit more noise. The second movement is a scherzo, which also begins very quietly with the winds marked pianissimo, the softest of dynamics. And then something very unusual happens. The organ comes in and plays a tune like this. I don't know whether that reminds me of a Gregorian chant or a French folk tune. But whatever it is that Copland is doing, immediately the violins get a hold of it and they play it out of sync with the organ. Listen to a little of this. This is wild.

Wow, this piece is being heard in 1925. That's Prohibition times. Wonder if those boys in the band have been into the bathtub gin. That's very unusual what Copland is doing there. There's a spot a little later in the piece where it really, really does sound to me, and I think to you too, like Aaron Copland. Plug into this for a second.

Interesting to think that this music is coming right after George Gershwin had made Rhapsody in Blue with the Paul Whiteman Orchestra. This is the jazz age in New York City, 1920s, mid-20s. And it was understandable that the press would insist that Aaron Copland was another of these jazz composers. Oh, well, Copland went on for a long time, and some of the stuff is jazzy and some of it's not. I think that's one of the great virtues of composers who have studied with Nadia Boulanger. She seemed to bring out in them the ability to find many different styles. So that's the second movement we were just sampling. Third movement opens again with sad music for viola. Lonely, soaring, declining. Before long, the brass announce the full orchestra. There's a march propelled by timpani. Well, you'll get the idea. Let's listen to the second and third movements now. This is Leonard Bernstein conducting the New York Philharmonic. E. Power Biggs is the organist. In the original performance, I remind you, Nadia Boulanger was the organ soloist. Here's music from 1924, the second and third movements of Aaron Copland's Organ Symphony.

nothing restrained about that final movement. Music of Aaron Copland, dedicated to Nadia Boulanger with admiration. The Symphony for Organ and Orchestra, music composed by Copland in 1924. This performance featuring the New York Philharmonic under Leonard Bernstein with organist E. Power Biggs. The man who conducted that first performance, Walter Damrosch, was a man who wasn't afraid to turn around and address his audience. And immediately upon the conclusion of that piece, he pointed to Copland up in the balcony and said, "Ladies and gentlemen, do you see this young man? He's only 24 years old, and if he can make a symphony like this today, I think that by the time he's 28, he will commit murder." He said later he meant it as a joke, but Copland and the critics didn't take it very kindly. Didn't matter, that was only one of Aaron Copland's styles. We're going to close now with the ending of another piece written about 20 years later. You'll know it.

impossible to hear that and not think of the influence on Copeland of the teaching of Najib Boulanger. Funny thing is, nobody can explain what made Najib Boulanger such a great teacher. They all try. Here's Copeland taking a crack at it. It happens. Some kind of magic does indubitably rub off on the pupil. It begins, perhaps, with the conviction that

so instantly what one's music was about. Each piece of it that one showed her, she seemed to understand. And in that way, she put me at ease in front of music paper so that I wasn't writing Beethoven's music, I was writing my own. And my own was perfectly modest or perfectly immodest, just like anyone else's. Virgil Thompson on the magic and mystery that was Nadia Boulanger. All the time we have for music today, we'll turn to, how about Virgil Thompson to start us off tomorrow? Hope you can join us. In the meantime, just stay put. Great stuff coming up right here.

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0: The music of Aaron Copland next. His opera, The Tenderland, dates from the 1950s. And he was inspired to write it after viewing the Depression-era photographs of Walker Evans. And the opera tells of a farm family in the Midwest during the 1930s. It was originally not a success because the original plan was that it would be written for and staged on television, and that didn't happen. And so the critics early on thought that it was not successful in being translated to the concert hall. Today, though, the actual music from the opera is some of Copland's best loved, and this is the Tenderland Suite.

0: A Nocturne by Bryce Dessner. Katya and Maria Lebeck, pianos, and Bryce Dessner and David Chalman, electric guitars.
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0: This is from the English composer Frederick Cowan, and it is a reverie played here by the BBC Philharmonic Orchestra, conducted by Rumon Gamba.

0: Reverie by Frederick Cowan with Ramon Gamba and the BBC Philharmonic. 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
0: So I'd be remiss not to play Philip Glass on this week's show about American Mavericks. This is actually a work from 2000. It's a piano concerto, Glass titled Tyrol Concerto. The title comes from the fact that there are references to that particular form of German folk songs, which is a bit arcane. I became interested in this piece, though, because one writer noticed that the middle movement seems to be an elaboration on music that Glass wrote for the film The Truman Show, which is a movie I've become obsessed with in the past year. It's a long story, but go back and watch it. You'll find it's pertinent. So here is Simone Dinnerstein at the piano with the Brooklyn Baroque group that goes by the name Baroquelin, with the Tyrol Concerto by Philip Glass on Extra Eclectic.

0: Tyrol Concerto, Concerto for Piano and Orchestra by Philip Glass, played there by Simone Dinnerstein along with the group Barocklin. It's Extra Eclectic.
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0: John Cage, being a composer that certainly is influenced probably everybody else that I'm playing on tonight's show. Here's one of his works arranged by and performed by the Arditi String Quartet from Apartment House 1776. This is called Harmony No. 19, New York.

0: Nothing like it. The Bode Piano Ensemble, rosined monofilament line, strung through the strings of the piano and moved back and forth by an army of performers. And that would be the Bode Piano Ensemble playing the music of Stephen Scott, called New York Drones. Thanks, as always, to Jennifer Allen for putting together the playlists on the show. I'm Steve Seal, and you are listening to Extra Eclectic.
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2: Good Tuesday morning, a wet couple of days. We'll have showers likely today, maybe even a thunderstorm. We'll have a high of 82. A chance of showers tonight, a low of 65, and a chance of some showers on Wednesday with a high of 80. On QED 89.3.

0: Selections from This Land Sings, the tribute work to Woody Guthrie by Michael Dougherty. We heard soprano Annika Sokolovsky, John Dougherty, the baritone, and the group Dogs of Desire, which is a subgroup of the Albany Symphony Orchestra, conducted there by David Allen Miller. It's Extra Eclectic.
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0: Here from composer John Dwart, in a similar vein to what we've just heard, his Joan Baez suite. Now, this one does not have vocals. It's strictly for guitar, and we'll hear it played by Sharon Isbin.

0: Silver Dagger is a folk song that goes back, well, quite far, maybe even to Britain, actually, but it is considered an American folk ballad. And Joan Baez did a big version of it. The Leuven Brothers did too, I was just reading. Arranged there by Stacey Gareff and played by the Here Ensemble.
1: 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Good Tuesday morning, a wet couple of days. We'll have showers likely today, maybe even a thunderstorm. We'll have a high of 82. A chance of showers tonight, a low of 65, and a chance of some showers on Wednesday with a high of 80. On QED 89.3.

0: We heard bassoonist Milan Turkovic with the Stuttgart Chamber Orchestra under conductor Martin Siegart. That was music by Heitor Villa-Lobos, Circle Dance on Seven Notes. Coming up, we'll hear a Beethoven piano trio recorded by an ensemble that wanted to have a big celebration for Beethoven's 250th in 2020. That's coming up in about 10 minutes.
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2: We're at the symphony. 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Emmanuel Acts, welcome back to Pittsburgh. It is a joy to have James Ennis back with us at Heinz Hall. Maestro Christoph Eschenbach, welcome back to Pittsburgh. 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
0: Johann Strauss Jr. is a composer known for his contributions to the waltz. He is a big part of the reason why the waltz has become and stayed so popular. But that's not all he did. This is music from a little operetta that he wrote called Woodruff. Here's the overture performed by the Slovak State Philharmonic.

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4: Made possible by Shadyside Presbyterian Church. Good Tuesday morning, a wet couple of days. We'll have showers likely today, maybe even a thunderstorm. We'll have a high of 82, a chance of showers tonight, a low of 65, and a chance of some showers on Wednesday with a high of 80. On QED 89.3.

0: The third movement from Sonatina No. 1 by Richard Strauss. It's called From an Invalid's Workshop, written by an 80-year-old Richard Strauss that was just waiting out the idle hours of war. That was a performance by the Orpheus Chamber Orchestra on Music Through the Night. A Mozart horn concerto is coming up in about 20 minutes. I hope you can stick around for that. I'm Jalene Kahn. It's great to have your company.
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0: French composer Camille Saint-Saëns wanted to base his operas in French history. And the opera Ascanio tells the story of 16th century Italian artist Benvenuto Cellini. During the time that Cellini spent in Paris, he fell in love with a woman. That woman was admiring another man. The other man, Ascanio. Here's Act 3 ballet music from that opera by Camille Saint-Saëns.

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2: Good Tuesday morning, a wet couple of days. We'll have showers likely today, maybe even a thunderstorm. We'll have a high of 82, a chance of showers tonight, a low of 65, and a chance of some showers on Wednesday with a high of 80. On QED 89.3.

0: The Jitterbug Waltz by Fats Waller, performed by pianist Richard Dowling. A Brahms violin concerto is coming up next in just a minute. I hope you can stick around.
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0: Johannes Brahms looked to Beethoven when he wrote this violin concerto, choosing Beethoven's key, D major, and following Beethoven's precedent, especially in that first long lyrical movement. Here's that violin concerto by Brahms, performed by Julia Fischer and the Netherlands Philharmonic Orchestra.

0: A violin concerto in D major by Brahms. Jacob Kreisberg conducted the Netherlands Philharmonic Orchestra, and the soloist was Julia Fischer on Music Through the Night.
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2. A chance of showers tonight, a low of 65, and a chance of some showers on Wednesday with a high of 80. 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

The Jacques Cormier Duo with music by Celso Machado, one of his popular Brazilian songs on Music Through the Night. Emmanuel Paoud was born

0: Fantasy on La Traviata by Giuseppe Verdi. Yannick Nézet-Séguin conducted the Rotterdam Philharmonic Orchestra. They were joined by flutist Emmanuel Paoud on Music Through the Night. Coming up, we'll hear some solo piano music by Robert Schumann, and a Bach orchestral suite is coming up next in just a minute. I'm Jalene Kahn. I hope you can stick around.
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0: Music like this is sometimes called Tafelmusik, or table music, something that would be played in the background at feasts and banquets. 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The ensemble Tafelmusik, with conductor Jean Lemon, playing Bach's Orchestral Suite No. 1.

0: Robert Schumann wanted you to feel like you were at a masquerade ball when you listened to that. Papillon, or Butterflies, performed there by pianist Vladimir Ashkenazy on Music Through the Night.
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3: Made possible by Shadyside Presbyterian Church. Good Tuesday morning, a wet couple of days. We'll have showers likely today, maybe even a thunderstorm. We'll have a high of 80.

0: String Symphony No. 2 by Felix Mendelssohn, performed by the Amadeus Ensemble with conductor Inés Caduzmal. 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
0: Franz Danzi was a German composer born in the 1760s, and he really did it all throughout his career. He was around in an important time in European classical music, and Danzi wrote operas, church, and chamber music. But he's best known and probably most famous for his wind quintets. Here's a wind quintet in G major by Danzi, performed by Berlin Philharmonic Winds.

0: Franz Donzi is a name that is synonymous with wind quintets. We just heard one of his many performed by the Berlin Philharmonic Winds on Music Through the Night.
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0: This next composer had quite the circle of friends. German composer Robert Folkmann met Robert Schumann when he was in his 20s, and it was Schumann that encouraged him to study music and continue that path. When Folkmann started writing music, it caught the ear of Franz Liszt, who, as a touring pianist, played some of it all over Europe. And then later in life, Folkmann became dear friends with Johannes Brahms. This is Serenade No. 2 by Robert Folkmann, performed by the German Chamber Academy.

0: Johannes Goritzky conducted the German Chamber Academy with Serenade No. 2 by German composer Robert Folkman on Music Through the Night.
1: This is the Composer Datebook for July 28th. I'm John Burge. On today's date in 1914, the Austro-Hungarian Empire declared war on Serbia, effectively beginning the First World War and forever changing the lives of many composers. A French composer named Alberic Magnard became a national hero when he died defending his house against invading German troops. Maurice Ravel tried to enlist as a French pilot, but was refused because of his poor health. Instead, he became a truck driver stationed at the Verdun front. British composer Rayfon Williams was too old to be drafted, but he enlisted as a private in the Royal Army Medical Corps. Another British composer, George Butterworth, would be killed by a sniper during the Battle of the Somme. The Austrian violinist and composer Fritz Kreisler served briefly in the Austrian army in 1914 before being wounded and honorably discharged. He arrived in then-neutral New York on November of 1914 and remained in America through the war years. In 1915, Kreisler made a recording of Bach's Double Violin Concerto, performing with the Russian violinist Ephraim Zimbalist. Austria and Russia may have been at war in Europe, but in a cramped New Jersey recording studio, at least,

Good morning. Classical QED 89.3 with rain coming down, 71 degrees. We did not have the big rain in the city anyway last night that was expected. But this morning, it is a steady, fairly medium to light rain. And we'll have 82 this afternoon. It's 71 right now. Tomorrow, some rain also, 79 degrees will be the high. And it will be sunny again on Thursday, Friday, and Saturday. 3 days without rain, and the high in the 80s. Tomorrow's high, 79, with a 20% chance of rain. So it's not too likely, but there could be some. Here we go. The 28th day of July as the month rolls out, the last few days. Pirates will be playing again this evening. We have 3 games with the Arizona Diamondbacks, and there's one more tomorrow. Heinrich Ignaz Franz von Biebermeier starts the festivities with a mystery sonata. This is a Passacaglia. He called it the Guardian Angel, and it is the 15th in the set. Jeanette Sorrell leads the Cleveland-based Apollo's Fire Ensemble, Classical QED, Tuesday morning.

Heinrich Ignaz Franz von Biber, his Mystery Sonatas. This one, the Passacaglia, the Guardian Angel with Jeanette Sorel and Apollo's Fire. 12 minutes after 6 o'clock, our Guardian Angel is you. I thank you so much for helping out during the fundraising drives. And we also have another Guardian Angel with Sam Spanos, the Spanos Group of Raymond James, in business 46 years, providing financial planning advice. For more information about the Spanos Group of Raymond James Financial Advisors, online at spanosgroup.com, Raymond James and Associates Incorporated, member New York Stock Exchange, SIPC. Now, last night was a big night. We got the bridge open. And the governor and the mayor were there with other officials, and traffic's moving once again. Enjoy it, and be sure to stay tuned for Vranitsky, Paul, or Pavel Vranitsky, his symphony in D. He was part of the circle of Mozart and Beethoven and Haydn in Vienna. He was a Masonic brother of Mozart, and wrote a lot of music for the Viennese court, but we hardly hear him today. This is Marek Stilek and the Czech Chamber Philharmonic. Symphony in D by Vranitsky.

Renetsky and his Symphony in D from Marek Stilek and the Czech Chamber Philharmonic at Pardubice. It is Tuesday morning. Rain is coming down for a while anyway. It's a light rain right now. And we have Jacques Offenbach in just a moment. So glad to be with you always, Jim Cunningham here. And the Pirates won last night, beat the Arizona Diamondbacks. They have another game with Arizona this evening. By then, the rain should be gone. We're going to have a nice, mild stretch here. 71 right now, 82 this afternoon, 79 tomorrow. On Thursday, sunshine and 82, 86 on Friday and Saturday, with no rain there. Thursday, Friday, Saturday, dry. Might be a good time to run up to Chautauqua, which supports Classical QED 89.3, bringing together voices including Ken Burns, Henry Louis Gates Jr., Nora O'Donnell, and more. A fantastic series of conversations across perspectives and a season of ideas, performances, and community on the shores of Chautauqua Lake. Information at discover.chq.org. I bought a book in the bookstore. You know, in the basement, they have a sale. And it's very inexpensive. You can get a whole bag of books for $6. I bought five, came back, about the directors like Frank Capra who worked during the Second World War. It was a highly praised book, so I'll let you know. I'll regale you in excruciating detail. We have Stuart Chaffetz and the Chautauqua Symphony Orchestra this evening. It's an Opera Pops program, and on Thursday night, The Sounds of Strauss, two of the big Strauss tone poems with Rossin Milanoff conducting the orchestra. They start at 8 now. The service on Sunday morning starts earlier, too, at 10:45. So you have to keep in mind, if you've been to many of the events over the years, they're starting a little bit earlier. Tonight, it's Stuart Chaffetz and the Opera Pops. Sarah Davis Buchner will be giving a recital at 4 o'clock this afternoon in the School of Music Piano Faculty Series. And Stephanie Elizondo Griest, the author of Above Everything, One Woman's Global Exploration of the Joys and Torments of Creative Life. That's at 10:45 this morning. Jacques Offenbach now, his Gaieté Parisienne, and it's Jean-Pascal Tortelier with the Pittsburgh Symphony Orchestra.

That wonderful Gallic French spirit from Jean-Pascal Tortelier, and it was Jacques Offenbach, his Gaieté Parisienne, with the Pittsburgh Symphony Orchestra. Jean-Pascal had three seasons as the member of the triumvirate with Sir Andrew Davis and Marek Janowski leading the Pittsburgh Symphony Orchestra, and he guest conducted a lot in addition to his post as guest, principal guest. We hear him on Classical WQED-FM Pittsburgh, WQEJ Johnstown, WXTC in Greenville. I would like to invite you to Making Space, the story of the new Hazlett Theater. It is Thursday evening. It is a free event at 7:30 at the new Hazlett on the north side. We'll be talking about the history of the building, which started as one of the very first Andrew Carnegie music halls and libraries, and then became Pittsburgh Public Theater's home. It'll have public theater people there. And there'll be a screening of a short film that WQED, it's under a quarter of an hour, has produced with our Emily Bruner. And also a very interesting musician, Omari Mohotep and friends. Omari is classically trained from the Cincinnati Conservatory, and he has been working with the Virginia Symphony Orchestra as a fellow there. So I know you'll enjoy meeting him. He does very interesting and wide-ranging music, so we'll see what he has for us at 7:30. New Hazlett Theater on the north side. I'll be there as your host with the most, so I'll look forward to shaking your hand and talking it over. Bring comments or suggestions to the New Hazlett Theater. It starts at 7:30 on Thursday evening. And we'll have Renee, who's the topper, the executive director of the new Hazlett Theater, Renee Conrad. She was in yesterday for a nice interview that will get posted

performance of the ballet there. Here is ballet music from a big set called Dance Mania, it was called. 5 CDs from London Decca. Richard Bunning and the London Symphony Orchestra, Cesare Pugni, wrote this music for Esmeralda, the pas de deux, classical QED.

The ballet Cesare Pugni wrote the music for Esmeralda, the pas de deux, with Richard Bonning and the London Symphony Orchestra. 7:12. Don't forget Pittsburgh Ballet Theatre with their Ballet Under the Stars coming up in just a couple weeks, Sundays at Hartwood Acres. And they're having their Christmas in July sale. Is it over yet? I'll double check for you. The offer ends July 31, I see. So you can get a 30% discount on the Nutcracker. That's a good deal. Pittsburgh Ballet Theatre, who we had, seems like moments ago, dancing the Appalachian Spring with the ballet in the live broadcast at the end of the Pittsburgh Symphony season. We have Franz Schubert on the way, Robert Fuchs. Rain this morning. It's going to be a high of 82, 71 right now. And thunderstorms possible, mostly before 10 a.m. After that, it should dry out. And tomorrow, only a 20% chance of rain, but it's there, 79 for the high, up to 82 with sunshine on Thursday. Sunshine continues Friday and Saturday. Yeah, I'd say overall a good outlook. The Franz Schubert is next. This is the trio. And you have the Borodin from a Shandos CD that they made a few years ago. They were here for Chamber Music Pittsburgh not too long ago. I remember having a nice conversation with Rostislav Dubinsky, the violinist, and he's the one who told me that he remembered Shostakovich. He knew him well as haunted. I said, if you would to describe the personality of Dmitri Shostakovich in one word, what would it be? And he said, haunted. That is the word. It always stuck in my memory. The Borodin Trio playing Happy Allegro Vivace from Franz Schubert on Classical QED.

Franz Schubert and the Rondo, the trio number one with Borodin. The Borodin trio, and Rostislav Dubinsky was the first violin, who had the specific memory of Shostakovich, who he knew quite well. And Dubinsky has been gone since 1997. I can't believe it. He was such a terrific interview. Warm, friendly, had great English, too. He was born in 1923. Chamber Music Pittsburgh, that's how you catch these amazing figures. Takash Quartet will be here on Monday, September 28th. So take a look at the season. They're going to play Beethoven and Brahms and Carlos Simon, who we heard yesterday morning from the new Pittsburgh Symphony recording. We'll have to have another of his dances later today with the Dvorak on the air. Where were you? What were you doing? Well, I'm sure we'll have it again soon, and I'm glad you're here now. That's the point. Look, we even have some blue sky after the rain. When I came in, it was dark and raining at 5:30 this morning, but the bridge is open after last evening's ceremonies, and folks are sailing across the new Commercial Street Bridge with the parkway back in operation once again. Now, speaking of Brahms, we have Robert Fuchs, and Brahms was a great favorite the other way around. Fuchs was a great favorite of Brahms. They were very good friends, and Brahms did not suffer fools lightly. He didn't often offer praise, but he was very enthusiastic here. He said, Fuchs, spelled F-U-C-H-S, is a splendid musician. Everything is so fine and skillful, so charmingly invented. One is always pleased. And he actually advocated for Fuchs to get a job in Vienna, helped him a couple times with his musical career. Here is his Andante Grazioso and Capriccio for strings. This is the Moravian Philharmonic, and Manfred Musauer is the conductor, Robert Fuchs.

A favorite of Johannes Brahms, Robert Fuchs, his Andante Grazioso and Capriccio with the Moravian Philharmonic, and Manfred Musauer was the conductor. A favorite of Johannes Brahms, Robert, the Austrian composer. He lived until 1927. Jim Cunningham, wishing you a great day. We've got some blue sky above after the rain earlier this morning, and we're going to have a high of 82 this afternoon, 71 right now on the humid side. Tomorrow, 79. Still have a 20% chance of rain, but sunshine Thursday, Friday, and Saturday. We'll look forward to that. The Tempest from Quantum Theater tonight. It's running through the 23rd of August, the final go-round for Carla Boos. Carrie Blast Furnace, it's outdoors, starts at 7:30, Tuesday through Sunday. The Tempest by William Shakespeare. Also this evening, the Tommy Lehman Quartet. He plays the trumpet. He's from Ohio. And we'll look forward to a get-together with him at the Greer Cabaret Theater downtown, presented with the help of the Pittsburgh Cultural Trust. Giuseppe Tartini now, a concerto for flute, and it's Neil McLaren with the Cambridge Baroque Camerata Classical QED

From the era of the Baroque, it was Giuseppe Tartini and his flute concerto in G major. Neil McLaren playing the flute, the Cambridge Baroque Camerata, at 7 minutes before 8 o'clock on this 28th day of July. Today is the anniversary of the birth of Franklin Cohen, clarinet in the Cleveland Orchestra through 2015. He was there a very long time, made some recordings for London Decca too. And it is the birthday of Minette Seat, Filmmaker's Corner host for many years, producer at WQED. And Karen Boston, I met through the Three Rivers Young People's Orchestra. Her son is a very talented musician. Her whole family is amazing. Karen Boston, constant listener and supporter, classical QED, 89.3. And it is the birthday today of, well, we have a whole long list here. Goodness, it's the birthday of Ruud Langaard from the 20th century. He was actually born in the 19th. And Rudy Valley's birthday. Carmen Dragon of the Hollywood Bowl Orchestra recordings, all on this day. We try to celebrate every day like it's a birthday party. Astor Piazzolla joins in now. This is the Eroica Trio, another group you can hear when you subscribe to Chamber Music Pittsburgh. You know they're going to have a concert with Valerie Coleman featured. She was a member of the Imani Winds for a number of their recordings. That's a digression. We've got Astor Piazzolla here with Spring in Buenos Aires from the Eroica Trio, former guests of Chamber Music Pittsburgh and the Pittsburgh Symphony, where they played the Beethoven Triple Concerto with Manfred Honig.

The trio known as the Eroica Trio, they've all had solo careers. Sarah Santambrogio played the cello with the group, and this was Spring in Buenos Aires, music by Astor Piazzolla from their collection called Passion, which all the groups that appear for Chamber Music Pittsburgh have. There's no question about that. You know, they're doing the Brandenburgs again in November, just before Thanksgiving, with Carnegie Mellon and the Pittsburgh Symphony guests. And you'll have a chance to catch the Valerie Coleman and Friends concert in October with William Grant Still, Ravel, and Debussy. And the Takash Quartet opens the season on September 28th. It'll be here before you know it, so check into subscribing for the ultimate savings. WQED-FM Pittsburgh, WQEJ Johnstown, WXTC in Greenville, PA. And I am delighted to be spending the morning with you. Now, don't forget, we're going to get together on Thursday evening, 7:30, for the story of the new Hazlett Theater, Making Space. This is at the Hazlett Theater. And we have an interesting violinist who's going to be appearing there, who's working with the Virginia Symphony Orchestra. And his name is Omari Imhotep Abdul Alim. He went to the Cincinnati Conservatory of Music. So he'll be with us 7:30 on Thursday evening, as will Renee Conrad and friends from Pittsburgh Public Theater, talking about the history of New Hazlett. That's where public theater started, you know. And now they have four constituent groups in their 20th anniversary year. It's free. So come on by on Thursday evening. I'll look forward to seeing you at the story of the new Hazlett Theater, Making Space, which is also the name of a documentary, a concise, it's 11 minutes documentary, but you will be amazed at how much information is packed into it. I like the photograph of the old New Hazlett, the Carnegie Music Hall, when it started with the organ. It had a massive organ in the space, which is now whereabouts unknown. Maybe you know. Let me know when I see you on Thursday evening.

Buda, Bohemian born, and it's Dieter playing the clarinet, of course, Dieter Klöcker with the Radio Symphony Orchestra of Berlin. Jesus Lopez Cobos. Kalle Voda lived until 1866, and he lives on right here at QED 89.3.

Now is the time, Van Veer Tots. Remember Dieter from Saturday Night Live in the sketch? He was the film buff. This is a different Dieter, Dieter Klüker, who we hear often playing the clarinet, in this case with the Radio Symphony Orchestra of Berlin. Jesus Lopez Cobos was the conductor, and the composer, Johann Wenzel Kalevoda, his introduction theme and variations. It's 8:15 on this Tuesday morning, and 69 degrees, some blue skies, some clouds. We've had some rain already, up to 82 for the high this afternoon. Thanks to everybody who came to Chautauqua on Saturday to hear the Carmina Burana. We were still talking about it yesterday. Of course, it was fantastic. And we'll hope to get you on board next summer. We had a terrific lunch at the Athenaeum Hotel, where Thomas Edison used to sit on the porch and enjoy the lake view. His cottage, the cottage where he stayed, was not very far away, a short walk. I don't know, is it an urban myth that he electrified? It was one of the first places to have electric light at Chautauqua or in North America, because Edison was there, but I don't know it was the very first. We do know that he loved the apple dumpling, which they serve at the Athenaeum Hotel, and I was able to sample it. It was very high quality. He was a big fan of both apple dumplings lifelong. He said that the apple pie would rejuvenate him the most when he was worn out from work. That was an 1882 interview with Thomas Edison, interwoven with the history of Chautauqua Institution. Tonight, it's an opera pops night with Stuart Chaffetz conducting. We've had Stuart at Heinz Hall. He's a guest conductor all over America. And on Thursday evening, it's Also Sprach Zarathustra. And, of course, with the Massey organ there, the gigantic, one of the largest organs in North America, you can imagine the big opening, which we saw in 2001 Space Odyssey. They showed that again this summer on Turner Classic Films. That's Thursday evening, along with Tod und Verklärung, Death and Transfiguration. I like the transfigured part best. And Rosin Milanoff, I'm sure, will do something wonderful with it on Thursday night at Chautauqua in the amphitheater. Now we have, this morning, father and son. The son, Carl Stamitz, we heard at daybreak. This is the father, Johann, and his trio for orchestra, played by the Pro Arte Antiqua of Prague, classical QED, Johann Stamitz.

Johann, this was Dad, and Carl, the son. They were both important in the Mannheim school that Mozart loved very much. Manfred, too, of course. The Mannheim School of Composers in Germany. And it was Johann Stamitz, Carl Stamitz, the son, the younger, Pro Arte Antiqua of Prague, and that trio by Johann. 29 minutes after 8 o'clock. It is Tuesday morning. We have the Thomas Wendt Quartet celebrating Thad Mosley on Thursday night, City of Asylum. Many of their events are also streamed, which is fun, but you want to be there in person and poke around the bookstore, maybe have a mocktail at the bar. And City of Asylum on the north side, Thursday night, features jazz. This week it's Thomas Wendt, who performed in our studio up in Fred Rogers' studio. We recorded him with some Christmas music, as I recall, so we have to get that out again when the holiday rolls around. But say hi to Thomas and tell him you heard about it on QED 89.3. Now this evening is Tommy Lehman, who's performing at the Greer Cabaret Theater downtown. He is from the Hart School of Music, went to Cleveland State, got his master's there. An amazing swinging jazz vocalist. He sings, composes, leads a band, and educates in Northeast Ohio. So you want to give him a warm Pittsburgh welcome at 5 o'clock tonight in that concert. It's not at the Greer Cabaret Theater. It's at Arts Landing, just a few steps away. We used to look out the window from the Greer, you know, with our Byam studio downtown. Oh, those were the days. But it's a good one tonight with Tommy Lehman at the Arts Landing. Just a few of the things happening around the city. I'm so glad that you are listening. We spoke last week about Zoltan Kodály and his appearance in Pittsburgh with the Pittsburgh Symphony when he was touring America in the 1940s. This was his big hit from 1927, Hari Janosch. We heard Jean-Pascal Tartelier conducting the Gaieté Parisienne earlier this morning. Now, what were you doing? Why weren't you here? I'm glad you're here now, but just turn it on early while you're showering or waking up and figuring out what the appropriate garment is from your wardrobe. This is the Pittsburgh Symphony Orchestra, Hari Janosch, Zoltan Kodály, once in town at the Syria Mosque.

0: Pittsburgh Symphony Orchestra, Jan Pascal Tartelier. I told you I found my old button that was distributed the night of his first concert in the three-conductor triumvirate. Tartelier, spelled phonetically Y-A-Y. And the Pittsburgh Symphony here with Har Janos Zoltán Kodály, who Fritz Reiner invited to the Syria Mosque in the 1940s when he left the Budapest Conservatory and began touring more widely. He came to a number of cities in the U.S., including Pittsburgh. And Reiner very much loved his compatriot, fellow countryman. Kodály often conducted the music that you just heard. There's a big orchestral sneeze at the front. You know, that's a Hungarian folktale that when you sneeze, it suggests that the story you're about to hear is actually true. And the second movement, the Viennese Musical Clock, was a theme song for QXR when they had First Hearing, which we broadcast on QED 89.3 with Lloyd Moss. He was a wonderful member of the panel that listened to the recordings, new CDs, new vinyls, actually, at that time. Oh, my. Well, I'm waxing nostalgic, always dangerous. We have Robert Schumann to bring it back to the present in just a moment, a novelette. And tonight you'll see the Channel 13 broadcast of Finding Your Roots. Henry Louis Gates Jr. will be up at Chautauqua at the end of the season. He's going to be there on the 26th in the amphitheater, holding forth. And also this evening, it's more of the PBS Summer of Space with The Rocket at 10 o'clock and Nova with The Universe Revealed in Black Holes at 11 p.m. So you must be watching. But of course, you have the sound down so that you can hear Nadia Boulanger from Bill McLaughlin, who we lost last week at the age of 82. Very sad news. No one would have guessed his age because he never seemed to grow older over his half century on WQED-FM. And of course, he was a member of the Pittsburgh Symphony, playing the trombone, co-principal for 6 years.
1: We did go on one tour of Japan for about a month when I was there. In fact, it's shocking. It was 40 years ago. It was 1973. But we spent, we played, let's see, Eugene, Oregon, Medford, Oregon, Portland, Anchorage, and then spent 3 weeks in Japan. It was fantastic. We were the resident orchestra at the Osaka Festival, but we got all over. We played far down as Fukuoka. We made a side trip to Nagasaki, and then we played in Tokyo quite a lot.
0: Remembering his work with the Pittsburgh Symphony, Bill McLaughlin. I interviewed him in 2013, and he had amazing recall for that tour with William Steinberg. Here is the novelette, I promised, from Vladimir Ashkenazy playing Robert Schumann, classical QED.

Robert Schumann and his novelette with Vladimir Ashkenazy. Ashkenazy, who he had with Andre Previn playing Beethoven at Heinz Hall. And he went on to a conducting career, still conducting a bit. He had the Iceland Symphony Orchestra as one of his posts. And we're glad to hear him on Classical QED, WQED FM Pittsburgh, WQEJ Johnstown, WXTC in Greenville. You can hear the Pittsburgh Symphony Wednesday evening with the Kachatorian Violin Concerto from Radulovitz making his debut. Nemanja Radulovitz, he was great fun, had amazing hair too, but technique to burn. And Giancarlo Guerrero conducted the Sean Shepard Sprout and Rahm's Fourth Symphony II. Great broadcast from just last fall. 7 o'clock Wednesday evening, that is tomorrow night. Spanos Group of Raymond James supports the broadcasts, in business for 46 years, providing financial planning advice. 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

bears his name, and great history there with the Public Theater starting. Remember Joan Apt, and, well, several of the founding folks are involved in the show, which our Emily Bruner produced and will be screened for the first time. You'll be able to see it on Channel 13 and QED Plus, but this is with the filmmaker present at 7:30, New Hazlet Theater, Thursday night, and a violinist of great interest, Omari Imhotep and friends. 7:30, Hazlet Theater on the north side. The show is called Making Space, and so is the event, and it is absolutely free. I'll look forward to seeing you there. The Mozart. Here is the concerto for three pianos with Gold and Fizdale, the duo pianist, joined by Leonard Bernstein as the third pianist. Maestro conducting from the keyboard, the New York Philharmonic Classical QED.

Mozart had his concerto for three pianos with Leonard Bernstein and the New York Philharmonic. It was Gold and Fizdale, Arthur Gold and Robert Fizdale, with Leonard Bernstein conducting from the keyboard, the concerto for three. Mozart on Classical QED 89.3, 27 minutes after 9 o'clock. It is going to be a great day. In spite of the rain, it did look promising in the 7 o'clock hour when the blue sky appeared. But that's the day. From time to time, there'll be some clearing spots. And then the next, well, Wednesday, Thursday, Friday, all look pretty good. And we'll be in the 80s. We need the rain, of course. The flowers benefit from it. And you can get yourself up to Chautauqua to enjoy the good things going on. Tonight there's an orchestra concert, and Thursday, too. Thursday, it's the two Strauss tone poems with Rossin Milanoff conducting. Tonight it's an opera pops program. I mentioned Henry Louis Gates. He'll be there the last week of Chautauqua on the 26th. And Conversations Across Perspectives, a Season of Ideas, Performances, and Community on the Shores of Chautauqua Lake. Information at discover.chq.org. Chautauqua Institution supports Classical QED 89.3. We sure had a blast with you on Saturday, everybody who signed up to go. So next year, you know what to do. New recording coming from Maria Duenas and Gustavo Dudamel. Our Anna Singer will be talking to Maria this afternoon. And here's Gustavo, who's taking over the New York Philharmonic after his years in L.A., the chief of the Los Angeles Philharmonic. But this was his Simon Bolivar Youth Orchestra, an early stepping stone in his career. And it's a composer from Venezuela. We don't hear him very often. Evancio Castellanos. And the Cross of Pacaragua Symphonic Suite. He wrote it in 1954. Gustavo Dudamel with the Simon Bolivar Youth Orchestra.

Music with Gustavo Dudamel conducting fresh from his World Cup triumph with the New York Philharmonic dancing on the field for the grand finale. Remember, Pavarotti sang Nessun Dorma, the grand finale of the World Cup, became amazingly famous with the non-operatic world. Well, I hope it was the same for Gustavo, but he's already quite well known. Here with the Simon Bolivar Youth Orchestra, he played music by Evencio Castellanos, and it was the Santa Cruz Pacairigua from 1954, the Symphonic Cross, and it reflected the music of the region there. Venezuelan composer Evencio Castellanos. Well, it's 14 minutes. We take you all over the globe. We've had a few drops of rain this morning, and the sky is a mixed bag, a little bit of blue, lots of clouds. We have had some rain this hour. That's the day for the most part, but it'll start to clear out later. And then we have three beautiful blue sky days with a few passing clouds at the end of the week. Now, should you be on the road this summer, you've got to take along QED 89.3 with your app. You just download it from the App Store, whether you've got an iPhone or Android system. And you can keep the music flowing wherever you go. And then, of course, there's a heart-shaped symbol there. You can click on that and go to the donate page. We'd highly recommend you do that. The Jazz Tonight from Thomas Lehmann, that's at the 5 o'clock concert in the Cultural District, the Greer Cabaret Theater. No, Arts Landing. Arts Landing is the location for the jazz concert tonight. And then City of Asylum as Thomas Wendt on Thursday night. That is a free concert celebrating Thad Mosley. James Oswald from Chatham Baruch, who are celebrating 35 years of music making. We love that we were there with them right at the beginning in our ensemble in residence, officially anointed for many years. Anna is serving on their board as a volunteer. Sonata of Scottish Tunes by James Oswald as recorded by Chatham Baruch. And Chris Norman joined them playing the flute.

0: Sonata with the Scottish Tunes, music by James Oswald, with Chatham Baroque and Chris Norman playing the flute. 35 years with Chatham Baroque. WQED-FM Pittsburgh, WQEJ Johnstown, WXTC Greenville. Oh, I see John Burge has already opened the notebook.
1: Another British composer, George Butterworth, would be killed by a sniper during the Battle of the Somme. The Austrian violinist and composer Fritz Kreisler served briefly in the Austrian army in 1914 before being wounded and honorably discharged. He arrived in then-neutral New York on November of 1914 and remained in America through the war years. In 1915, Kreisler made a recording of Bach's Double Violin Concerto, performing with the Russian violinist Ephraim Zimbalist. Austria and Russia may have been at war in Europe, but in a cramped New Jersey recording studio, at least, the music of Bach provided a brief island of peace and harmony. Composer's Datebook is produced by APM, American Public Media, in conjunction with the American Composers Forum, reminding you that all music was once new.

0: That is Autumn from Sicilian Vespers. My autumns should be as upbeat as that. Giuseppe Verdi, and that was the Slovak Radio Symphony Orchestra.
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0: The recent death of his father and 25th anniversary of his mother's passing had upset Tchaikovsky deeply. He left Paris for Rome in December of 1879. There he was inspired by the vibrant sights, sounds, and carnivals of Rome. And it gets a little dark somewhere in there. Writing to his brother Modeste, he declared, "I'm dreadfully depressed by my work, that I lock myself in my room all day until dinner." Well, that is the life of an artist. Capriccio Italien, Peter Tchaikovsky. We have Leonard Slatkin and the St. Louis Symphony Orchestra.

0: Capriccio Italien, Peter Tchaikovsky. That was Leonard Slatkin and the St. Louis Symphony Orchestra.
1: 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Nadia Boulanger, whose name means baker, was the most renowned music teacher of the 20th century. 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

0: From Symphony No. 5, that was the fourth movement, Johannes Brahms. We heard Ricardo Chailly conducting the Leipzig Gewandhaus Orchestra. I'm Kevin O'Connor. Stay cool wherever you are.
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2: 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Isidore violist Devin Moore is from Pittsburgh. 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

0: The composer of that piece, Maria Kalaniame, is sometimes referred to as the queen of the accordion. She's from Finland. She studied at the Sibelius Academy. She's a founding member of a popular folk music group there. And that particular piece is called Growing Dusky Polka. It has a kind of Middle Eastern sound. It was performed there by the Minneapolis Guitar Quartets.
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4: 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Giancarlo Guerrero conducts Sean Shepard's Sprout and Brahms' Fourth Symphony. 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
0: Here's the opening movement from a sextet for two horns and strings, the composer Beethoven, and members of the Gewandhaus Quartet, joined by Hermann Baumann and Vladimir Deschampov, horn.

0: The composer of that piece was also a terrific pianist. His name, Camille Saint-Saëns, and he left behind five piano concertos. That was number two, played by Vadim Kolodenko and the Norwegian Radio Orchestra.
1: 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Cellist Elisa Weilerstein plays a lesser-known work by Benjamin Britten, and Alan Gilbert leads the orchestra in the Symphony No. 2 of Brahms. I'm Steve Seal. 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

0: Village Dance, from a collection called Impressions from the Countryside by Zdeněk Fibic. 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

0: The solo violin gets the last word in those night waltzes from A Little Night Music by Stephen Sondheim. That was the Hollywood Bowl Orchestra led by John Morcheri. Works well under pressure is certainly an appropriate description of Mozart. He was very busy during the summer of 1786-87, and in the swirl of all that pressure, he wrote what has become one of classical music's best-known pieces, Eine kleine Nachtmusik. It's coming up in a minute.
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2: Boris Godunov has been crowned Tsar of Russia in a glittering coronation, but his path to power was bloody, and it now haunts him and the future of his country. I'm Lisa Flynn. We're off to London's Royal Opera House for Modest Mussorgsky's dramatic Boris Godunov, with Sir Bryn Terfel in the title role. 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
0: Here's Andrew Manzi and the English Concert in Mozart's Eine kleine Nachtmusik.

0: A serenade in G major, better known as A Little Night Music. Eine kleine Nachtmusik by Mozart. That was violinist Andrew Manzi leading the English concert. Ottorino Respighi is probably best remembered for a trilogy of pieces that celebrate the city of Rome, and one of them is called Fountains of Rome. And for this one, he turned to four of the city's most impressive fountains for inspiration. And he kind of goes around presenting each one at the hour when he felt their characters were most in harmony with what was around them, going from dawn until sunset. We'll take that look with Respighi in just a moment.
1: A Beethoven program is in store for us as we head to the Copenhagen Concert Hall, home to the Danish National Symphony Orchestra. Antonello Monacorda will lead the orchestra in the Coriolanus Overture and the fateful Symphony No. 5. And Leif Ove Andsnes will be soloist in the energetic Piano Concerto No. 3. I'm Jan Weller. I hope you'll be listening.
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0: Here's the Fountains of Rome by Respighi with Joanne Folletta leading the Buffalo Philharmonic.

0: Fountains of Rome, four of them, as depicted in music by Ottorino Respighi. That was the Buffalo Philharmonic Orchestra, conducted by Joanne Folletta.
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0: A tune by Giles Farnaby, followed by the fanfare from the Sinfonietta by Lajos Janáček. The common denominator there, the group performing, the Philip Jones Brass Ensemble. We'll move to a Dvorak symphony. That's in just a minute.
1: 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On June 28, 2026, he played a recital at St. Paul Cathedral featuring music of Buxtehude, Langlais, Bach, and Durafle. Ian Michael Brown on the WQED Organ Series, Sunday night at 10 on QED 89.3. 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
2: 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Nadia Boulanger, whose name means baker, was the most renowned music teacher of the 20th century, and for half a century, in her boulangerie, Nadia nurtured composers. From Aaron Copland to Philip Glass, from Virgil Thompson to Astor Piazzolla. 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
0: By the time Dvorak wrote his Symphony No. 8, he was pretty much world famous. Despite his popularity, his publisher kept pressuring him to stay away from writing symphonies and compose shorter works. Well, Dvorak said, that's not interesting to me. So instead of composing, say, another set of Slavonic dances, he shopped around for a new publisher. He found one in England and several weeks later prepared an outline of his ideas for the Symphony No. 8, sometimes referred to as the English Symphony. Here's the Houston Symphony Orchestra.

0: That was the Symphony No. 8 in G Major by Dvorak. Andre Ojorska Estrada led the Houston Symphony Orchestra. Jorge Bolet was a pianist who felt that he had kind of an obligation to bring a piece of music to life, that a trusted performer should have considerable latitude, and that that is how great composers of the past would feel. What did he do with Mendelssohn's Andante and Rondo Capriccioso? You will find out in just a minute.
1: While incarcerated at Fleet Prison, English composer William Cornish wrote a long poem, a treatise between information and truth, which drew upon many musical metaphors to explain how and why he was falsely imprisoned. This week on Harmonia, we'll explore the life and music of William Cornish II, 500 years after his death.
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0: That was pianist Jorge Bolet, who for many years taught first at IU and then at Curtis. He felt he had an obligation to pass down the knowledge to students. That was his take on Felix Mendelssohn's Andante and Rondo Capriccioso. I'm Melissa Owsley. 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
2: The Isidore String Quartet's new CD is highlighted on this week's performance in Pittsburgh. Adorations includes Haydn's String Quartet in C major, Felix Mendelssohn's String Quartet in E flat major, Samuel Barber's Molto Adagio, and Florence Price's Adoration. Isidore violist Devin Moore is from Pittsburgh. 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
4: And good afternoon. I see a little bit of blue sky out there, but for the most part, it is overcast and just 73 degrees. The humidity, 84%, quite moist out there, shall we say. Showers are likely, maybe even a thunderstorm before 3 this afternoon, and then we could see some more later in the afternoon, our high getting to 82. Tonight, partly cloudy, a low of 63, and then on Wednesday, mostly sunny with a high near 80. Well, I hope you're having a good day. Thanks so much for tuning into Classical QED 89.3. Just had a wonderful conversation with Maria Dueñas. She is having a new CD that's coming out with Gustavo Dudamel that features Lalo and the Symphonie Espagnole and also the Korngold Violin Concerto. It's an homage to someone she felt was very important in her life, Yasha Heifetz. Some great music. We'll have that up for you on our Voice of the Arts podcast page. And we'll feature the album when it is released at the end of August. A couple of the pieces are out there now, and you can hear some of them on Maria Dueñas' YouTube channel. Here is a violin concerto. This is number 2. This features violinist Philippe Graffin, Martin Brabens, and the BBC Scottish Symphony Orchestra on Classical QED.

0: Camille Saint-Saëns. We heard his second violin concerto, Opus 58 in C major. Our performance was with Philippe Graffin as the violinist, Martin Brabens, and the BBC Scottish Symphony Orchestra. Thanks to you, we have support today for our classical music here on QED 89.3. 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
1: 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Nadia Boulanger, whose name means baker, was the most renowned music teacher of the 20th century. 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From Aaron Copland to Philip Glass, from Virgil Thompson to Astor Piazzolla. 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We're going to take a trip to Nadia's bakery. 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
0: There's a little more sun out there at the moment, but we do have the possibility of a few showers and thunderstorms throughout the rest of the afternoon and early evening. Marin Marais will hear suites from Alcyone on Classical QED. 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

0: Marin Marais and the suite from The Priests and Magicians, Les Prêtresses and Les Magiciens of Alcyon, Jordi Savall and Le Concert des Nations on Classical QED 89.3.
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0: Joaquin Turina, one of his chamber works, here is the Amabile Piano Quartet, Marion Hahn, piano, violin, Kathleen Winkler, viola, Kathleen Mattis, and cellist, Lisa Lancaster. Joaquin Turina's piano quartet in A minor, Lento Vivo, and Andante.

0: Spanish composer Joaquin Turina. And we heard his quartet for piano and strings with members of the Amabile Piano Quartet, pianist Marion Hahn, violinist Kathleen Winkler, Kathleen Mattis, viola, and Lisa Lancaster playing the cello. And heard on Classical, WQED-FM, 89.3 Pittsburgh, and WQEJ, 89.7 Johnstown, on HD1 and WQEDFM.org, the voice of the arts in Western Pennsylvania. 76 degrees, few clouds out there, maybe a shower or thunderstorm before 5. For the most part, though, partly sunny, and we could still see a high of 82 this afternoon.
1: An all Beethoven program is in store for us as we head to the Copenhagen Concert Hall, home to the Danish National Symphony Orchestra. Antonello Monacorda will lead the orchestra in the Coriolanus Overture and the fateful Symphony No. 5. And Leif Ove Andsnes will be soloist in the energetic Piano Concerto No. 3. I'm Jan Weller. I hope you'll be listening.
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0: We have music now of Anton Rubinstein. He was the director of the St. Petersburg Conservatory up to 1867, and then he gave up the directorship of the Russian Music Society concerts at that time, and he returned to the conservatory once more at the end of 1887. This is the fifth of his six symphonies, which was composed in 1880. The Symphony No. 5, Horia Andreescu and the Espoo Chamber Orchestra, Anton Rubinstein on Classical QED.

Anton Rubinstein and his Symphony No. 5, Horia Andreescu and the Espoo Chamber Orchestra on Classical QED 89.3, which has support today from the Spanos Group of Raymond James, providing retirement and estate planning for our region since 1980. For information about the Spanos Group of Raymond James, 866-916-RETIRE. Raymond James and Associates Incorporated, member New York Stock Exchange, SIPC. Jean Sibelius and his symphonic poem En Saga, Alexander Gibson and the Scottish National Orchestra.

0: Jean Sibelius en Saga, a symphonic poem, and Alexander Gibson conducting the Scottish National Orchestra. Good afternoon. I'm Anna Singer. Thanks so much for tuning into Classical, WQED FM 89.3 Pittsburgh and WQEJ 89.7 Johnstown on HD1 and WQEDFM.org, the voice of the arts in Western Pennsylvania. It's getting nicer and nicer with a little bit more sun and warmer, 79 degrees right now. We could still see a shower or thunderstorm. And then tonight, partly cloudy, a low of 63, mostly sunny on Wednesday with a high near 80.
1: While incarcerated at Fleet Prison, English composer William Cornish wrote a long poem, A Treatise Between Information and Truth, which drew upon many musical metaphors to explain how and why he was falsely imprisoned. This week on Harmonia, we'll explore the life and music of William Cornish II, 500 years after his death.
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0: This is a Swedish composer, Wilhelm Stenhammar. We'll hear his symphonic overture titled Excelsior, Naimi Järvi and the Gothenburg Symphony Orchestra.

An overture, a symphonic overture called Excelsior by Wilhelm Stenhammar. He's a Swedish composer born in 1871. We had a performance here with the Gothenburg Symphony Orchestra. Nami Järvi was the conductor. Musicians of the Old Post Road now, so musicians from the Baroque era with this trio sonata for two flutes by José Pla.

0: Musicians of the Old Post Road with Jose Pla's Trio Sonata for Two Flutes and Continuo. On Classical QED 89.3, the voice of the arts in southwestern Pennsylvania, which we have support today from the Spanos Group of Raymond James, providing professionals and corporate executives with financial advice since 1980. For information about the Spanos Group of Raymond James, 866-916-RETIRE. 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
1: The Isidore String Quartet's new CD is highlighted on this week's performance in Pittsburgh. Adorations includes Haydn's String Quartet in C major, Felix Mendelssohn's String Quartet in E flat major, Samuel Barber's Molto Adagio, and Florence Price's Adoration. Isidore violist Devin Moore is from Pittsburgh. Hear the CD on Performance in Pittsburgh, Friday night at 7 on QED 89.3.
0: A few storm clouds are moving in now, and I don't see quite as much blue sky as there was, except off to the east. So usually the weather travels west to east here in Pittsburgh, and so we might still see some showers and thunderstorms this afternoon and earlier this evening, early in the evening. Peter Zajacek conducts Musica Eterna Bratislava in the Symphony in B-flat by Czech composer Johannes Matthias Sperger.

0: Johannes Matthias Sperger, a symphony in B-flat with Peter Ziacek and the Musica Eterna of Bratislava on Classical QED 89.3.
1: Boris Godunov has been crowned Tsar of Russia in a glittering coronation, but his path to power was bloody, and it now haunts him and the future of his country. I'm Lisa Flynn. We're off to London's Royal Opera House for Modest Mussorgsky's dramatic Boris Godunov, with Sir Bryn Terfel in the title role. I hope you'll be listening.
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0: Catherine Stott now, who has a 4-CD set out on the Hyperion label that features the music of Gabriel Fauré. Here is one of the impromptus. This is number 6 in D-flat major.

We just heard an impromptu number 6 in D flat major from Opus 86, the complete music for piano by Gabriel Fauré at this 4-CD set that features pianist Catherine Stott. Heard on Classical, WQED FM 89.3 Pittsburgh and WQEJ 89.7 Johnstown on HD1 and WQEDFM.org. The Voice of the Arts in Western Pennsylvania. Well, I mentioned there were some dark clouds, and indeed we had just rain for about 10 minutes or so, but the sun is back out, the sky is blue, and the rain clouds have moved off to the east. 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Tonight, partly cloudy, a low of 63, and then on Wednesday, mostly sunny with a high near 80. Eric Kunzel on the Cincinnati Pops now with the Anvil Chorus from Il Trovatore.

The Anvil Chorus from Il Trovatore by Giuseppe Verdi. Heard on Classical QED 89.3, Eric Kunzel and the Cincinnati Pops. Well, we have Max Bruch, the Swedish Dances. This is originally for violin and piano. We'll hear this transcription for orchestra with the Wuppertal Symphony Orchestra. George Hansen conducts.

0: We heard some Swedish dances, originally for violin and piano by Max Bruch. This transcription played by the Wuppertal Symphony Orchestra, George Hansen was the conductor. A very good afternoon to you. It's almost 5:30. The sun is out, and after that quick bucket drop of rain, we're back to blue skies and a lovely evening to look forward to. We have support today from our listener members and from the Spanos Group of Raymond James, providing financial planning advice since 1980. For more information about the Spanos Group of Raymond James Financial Advisors, 866-916-RETIRE. 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
0: Adrien Beaudieu and his harp concerto. 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

0: Lili Laskin was the harpist with the Paillard Chamber Orchestra. That piece by Adrien Beaudieu, the harp concerto, composed in 1801. 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
1: 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Cellist Elisa Weilerstein plays a lesser-known work by Benjamin Britten, and Alan Gilbert leads the orchestra in the Symphony No. 2 of Brahms. I'm Steve Seal. That's next time on APM's Symphony Cast.
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2: While incarcerated at Fleet Prison, English composer William Cornish wrote a long poem, A Treatise Between Information and Truth, which drew upon many musical metaphors to explain how and why he was falsely imprisoned. 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

0: Moritz Moszkowski and his Spanish dances played by E. Salonisti.
1: 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On June 28, 2026, he played a recital at St. Paul Cathedral featuring music of Buxtehude, Langley, Bach, and Duraflé. Ian Michael Brown on the WQED Organ Series, Sunday night at 10 on QED 89.3. 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
0: Good evening. It's 6 o'clock, 80 degrees, mostly cloudy skies, although the sun is breaking through a little bit. Chance of showers and thunderstorms before 7, and we'll drop down to 63 this evening. On Wednesday, cloudy, then becoming sunny with a high of 80. And then Thursday and Friday right now, both sunny and temperatures in sort of the mid-80s, with weekend partly sunny and a high of 86. 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I'm Anna Singer. Thanks for joining me this afternoon. I hope you have a wonderful evening.
2: 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Richard Hickok's on the podium conducting the BBC Philharmonic Orchestra.

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0: Thomas C. Kelly's O Carolyn Suite in Baroque Style is next, and this is based on real tunes composed about 300 years earlier by Turlough O'Carolan, who was a blind Irish harper who traveled the country playing for the gentry who would put him up. Kelly takes O'Carolan's harp melodies and dresses them in the sound of a Baroque orchestra, so you get that 18th century Irish tune flair performed like they've wandered into a Vivaldi concert by mistake. Fionnuala Hunt conducts the Irish Chamber Orchestra.

0: Six Early Netherlands Dances by Julius Röntgen. That was David Porcelain conducting the North German Radio Philharmonic.
1: 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Giancarlo Guerrero conducts Sean Shepard's Sprout and Brahms' Fourth Symphony. 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
0: 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This is Gerard Schwartz conducting the music of Haydn with the Scottish Chamber Orchestra.

0: From the Symphony No. 104, London. That was the first movement by Joseph Haydn. Gerard Schwartz was the conductor of the Scottish Chamber Orchestra. And that's music for this hour. Thanks very much for your company. I'm Scott Blankenship.
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0: When Charles Gounod's Romeo and Juliet premiered at the Paris Opera, house tradition demanded a ballet be added. So Gounod, more than 20 years after he had finished the opera, sat back down and wrote one anyway, purely to satisfy the dress code of the house. Most places just ask you to wear a tie. The Paris Opera wanted an entire ballet sequence bolted on to a five-act tragedy. But the result is some really lovely music with absolutely nothing to do with the plot and everything to do with getting past the door. Ballet music from Romeo and Juliet, just 20 minutes ahead. Here's a salute by Chen Pei-shun, to spring. Yit Kin Sao plays the piano.

0: Milos Karadalic playing the guitar for Danza Brasileira by Jorge Morel. Still to come is that ballet music from Romeo and Juliet, music that Charles Gounod had to write, even though he had been finished with the piece for about 20 years. I'll tell you more in just a moment. Stay close.
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2: 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Cellist Elisa Weilerstein plays a lesser-known work by Benjamin Britten, and Alan Gilbert leads the orchestra in the Symphony No. 2 of Brahms. I'm Steve Seal. 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
0: Charles Gounod's ballet music from Romeo and Juliet is next. The sound of a composer meeting a dress code, not a dramatic need. It's got waltzes, a bit of pageantry, and all the polish that you'd expect from a piece built purely to satisfy house management rather than to serve the actual story. The lovers, for the record, are still just as dead either way. The ballet does not rescue them, console them, or even acknowledge them. But sometimes you need a piece of music just to get you in the building, and the Paris Opera in 1888 demanded that all operas have a ballet. Here's Michel Plesson conducting Orchestra of Toulouse.

0: A flute sonata in C major by Johann Sebastian Bach with Irena Grafenauer flute, Maria Graf harp, and David Geringas playing the cello.
1: Boris Godunov has been crowned Tsar of Russia in a glittering coronation, but his path to power was bloody, and it now haunts him and the future of his country. I'm Lisa Flynn. We're off to London's Royal Opera House for Modest Mussorgsky's dramatic Boris Godunov, with Sir Bryn Terfel in the title role. I hope you'll be listening.
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3: An all Beethoven program is in store for us as we head to the Copenhagen Concert Hall, home to the Danish National Symphony Orchestra. Antonello Monacorda will lead the orchestra in the Coriolanus Overture and the fateful Symphony No. 5. And Leif Ove Andsnes will be soloist in the energetic Piano Concerto No. 3. I'm Jan Weller. I hope you'll be listening.
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0: Let's finish the hour with Carnival by Robert Schumann. This is Leonard Slatkin conducting the Lyon National Orchestra.

0: Finishing up the hour with Carnival by Robert Schumann. That was Leonard Slatkin on the podium conducting the Lyon National Orchestra. Great to have you listening in today. I'm Scott Blankenship.
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